0: starting Sunday morning with the first tee-off at 9:30, the second tee-off at 1:30. 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Caribou weather for tonight, mainly cloudy, a chance of showers and a risk of thunderstorms throughout the Caribou. A low near 6 degrees in Quesnel, 5 in Williams Lake, 4 in 100 Mile. And then for tomorrow, a mix of sun and cloud in the Quesnel area, along with a chance of showers, risk of a thunderstorm, a high of 17 degrees. For Williams Lake and 100 Mile House tomorrow, mainly cloudy with a chance of showers, risk of a thunderstorm, high of just 13 in Williams Lake, 11 in 100 Mile House. 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

0: to know you.
1: It's the Pretty Reckless and the song For I Am Death. And hi, how's it going? It's Becca here with you today. And did you know today, it's a Friday, which is great, but it's also National Ketchup Day, which I love. Ketchup is great. Ketchup chips, ketchup on everything. That's awesome. I did, however, found out that not everyone in the world likes ketchup quite as much as we Canadians do. I'll tell you more about that after John Mellencamp here on GOAT.

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1: All right, look, here's the deal. I've got a hangover. Who knows what that means?
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1: No, it means I was drunk yesterday.
0: This is The GOAT.

It's Faith No More here on The GOAT with the song titled Epic. And hey, how's it going? It's Becky here with you. And speaking of epic, today we've got a day of epic proportions. Not just because it's a Friday before the weekend. No, it's because today it's National Ketchup Day, which I'm a fan of. I love national days when it comes to food. And I was doing a bit of research just because I was curious about what made the ketchup day specifically so special. And turns out here in Canada, we love our ketchup. We are like constantly ranked for a few different polls I've seen as like the second or third most ketchup loving country on the planet. Finland apparently takes the whole trophy with that. But yeah, we're way up there, which makes a lot of sense. Like, I have a few friends down south of the border in the States, and they cannot understand the ketchup. Ketchup chips alone messes them up, which I don't understand, because that's a phenomenally amazing kind of food to have a ketchup chip. But even they won't put ketchup on like their Kraft dinner. They won't put it

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0: Sam Roberts on the GOAT. We're all in this together. And hey, guess what time it is? Well, I mean, it's, you know, past 5:30 now, but it's actually time for the ongoing history of new music. This one's kind of interesting about technology when it comes to, well, multiple things with music. Hang on. We're going to get that playing for you in just a few more moments here.
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2: We hear plenty of stories about hackers getting into computer systems and devices, viruses, man-in-the-middle attacks, DDoS storms, malware, ransomware, and the like. But would you believe that the first electronic hack happened in 1903? Guillermo Marconi, the father of modern radio, had come up with this concept of point-to-point wireless radio transmissions. By tuning a transmitter to a specific frequency, he said, you can securely reach another party who is tuned to exactly the same frequency. This greatly annoyed telegraph companies who didn't want to be put out of business by this new wireless tech. One of these telegraph operators, a guy named Neville Maskelyne, heard about a demonstration Marconi was giving. Using his own transmitter, he hacked into Marconi's test broadcast, spelling out the word RATS over and over and over again in Morse code. He then keyed in a rude limerick that began, there was a young fellow from Italy who diddled the public quite prettily. And I guess this makes Maskelyne the first ever black hat hacker.
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0: The Tragically Hip here on The Goat. That's Poets. And right now, it's Becky with you, and not for much longer. I gotta put that out there. I'm about to head out the door as we get closer and closer to 6 o'clock. And yeah, just go about my Friday, because we all know the weekend officially starts the moment I go out the door at 6 p.m. And then it's the weekend, officially. Friday night, everything starts. Because, you know, we don't usually have the three-day weekend, right? So Saturday and Sunday, that's fun. That's great. But I need everything to start on a Friday night so I can at least get like 2.5 days. That's the philosophy anyway. Although, if anyone wants to start the three-day weekend trend, I like that. I could make that work, or at the very least, I'm willing to try that just to see what it's like, you know? Because you got like the one day to socialize, the one day to do like household chores, like laundry, getting your groceries, and then one day to just do nothing. Literally nothing. It'd be great. It'd be so relaxing. I don't know. I haven't actually tried a three-day weekend, but I'm willing to try it if someone wants to start a petition for us out here in the Caribou. But hey, whatever you get on with your 2.5 weekend days that we got out here. In the meantime, I hope you have a fantastic rest of your Friday night and your weekend. I'll be actually in tomorrow to, you know, just kind of bring you into that fun weekend. But hey, I hope you have a good time. In the meantime, have a good one.
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10: I'm George Henderson. There were a lot more people working in the Caribou region last month compared to a year ago. Julian Alvarez, a labor market analyst with Stats Canada, says there were 10,300 more people with jobs in May compared to May of 2025. That drove the unemployment rate in the Caribou region down to 6.2%, from 6.9 in May of 2025. He says most of the employment gains were in the service-producing sector.
11: Wholesale and retail trade grew by 4,800 when compared to last year. There were a total of 15,000 people employed in wholesale and retail. We also saw increases in educational services.
10: Alvarez says there were virtually the same number of people unemployed last month as there were a year ago. Canada's unemployment rate was 6.6% in May, down from 6.9% the previous month. BC came in at 6.8%, which was unchanged from April. Canada is expected to release its action plan this week to transform the spiraling forestry sector. It comes after the release of a final report from a forestry task force. BC Forest Minister Ravi Parmar was at a meeting of federal and provincial ministers in Langford, BC today. He says he supports the federal government's approach.
12: British Columbia is fully committed to working with the federal government. We want to ensure that we get our fair share of federal dollars to be able to help transform our sector.
10: The task force report says the sector is being hit by U.S. tariffs, global market shifts, and the impacts of climate change. But it said the biggest barriers to competitiveness are restrictive provincial policies. In sports, a couple of Montreal Canadiens won NHL awards. Center Nick Suzuki wins the Selke Trophy for being the top defensive forward in the league. And Cole Caufield captured the Lady Byng Trophy for sportsmanship and gentlemanly conduct, combined with a high standard of play. Game 3 of the Stanley Cup Final will go tomorrow night in Vegas. The Golden Knights will host the Carolina Hurricanes. The series is tied up at 1. In the CFL tonight, Winnipeg will visit Calgary. The BC Lions don't play until next weekend. They visit Saskatchewan next Saturday. On the diamond, the Toronto Blue Jays open up a series at home against Baltimore tonight. The Jays are coming off winning 1 of 3 in Atlanta. They are 30-33 on the season. The annual Taylor Bennett Memorial Softball Tournament is taking place this weekend in Quesnel. It is a mix of under 13 and under 15 teams playing, with a new addition of under 9s and under 11s this year. All of the games will be at West Fraser Timber Park. There are 8 home teams, along with clubs from Terrace, Prince George, and Smithers. The tournament will wrap up on Sunday. And there are a pair of running events in the Caribou this weekend. Quesnel's Reason to Run is putting on an event called It's in Our Nature to Run, with distances of 5K, 10K, and a half marathon. The second annual road race on Sunday will start and end at the Dragon Lake Boat Launch. And in Williams Lake on Sunday, it's the 5th annual Mud Puddle Trail Run, with a 5K family-friendly look and a 10K timed competitive course. This event starts at 9:30 a.m. on the Fox Mountain Trail Network at the Ross Road parking lot. 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

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Excessive exposure to this show may result in spontaneous air guitar, headbanging, and uncontrollable urges to sing into your hairbrush. 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

Deep Purple gets the handoff this week. It is Here and Now with Kent Shoemaker and you. Reliving the heydays in Olds, Alberta, Prince George, Vanderhoof, Williams Lake, Comox Valley. For those who've been with us for a little while now, you might remember last year's show when we did 2 degrees of separation. That was bands that were loosely connected to somebody else. This one is kind of like the hour two we wished for. So many rabbit holes to go down when you look at bands in the 80s, where they went in the 90s, certain members. So 84 Deep Purple, that was Ian Gillan's Deep Purple. Or was it Ian Gillan's Deep Purple? Richie Blackmore's Deep Purple? Because remember, they came from the 70s. But those are the kind of questions we're going to be running through on this one. Let's go!

0: we hear the story about Deep Purple and Rainbow, I think the answer becomes really clear to that question. Deep Purple was Ian Gillan. Coverdale. Rainbow was supposed to be a single, one song between Ritchie Blackmore and Dio, and it kind of took off for both of them.
1: We used to tour with an American band called Elf. This was about 3 years ago, and about 9 months ago, I decided to do a single which wasn't written by Purple. It was a song called Black Sheep of the Family, and I wanted to do this record because I liked it, and Purple wouldn't do it, so I said, I'd just get some session people and do it myself. I didn't want to do a solo thing, but it was just something I wanted to put down. Thought it could be a hit. So I called in Mr. Dio, Ronnie James Dio, and he said he'd do it for £1,000. We started with that, and that turned out very well. And then we thought, well, we need a B-side. So we did a B-side. That turned out so well that we thought, maybe we should do an LP. So we did an LP. That's how the whole thing started. It was exactly the music that I wanted to play, but I like it to be called Rainbow, just Rainbow, eventually, maybe in 8 months, 10 months, when people really know who's in the band, when it's established itself as a band.

0: Blue Murder is the band there. It's Hair Now here with Kent. Jelly Roll and 2 Degrees of Separation show. Back in the 80s, supergroups were kind of a big deal when they broke, but it was really quick. It was flash in the pan type of stuff. We'd get one really solid record and then it would fizzle off. Blue Murder should have been one of the biggest bands to survive the 80s. Like, seriously, truly. John Sykes gets fired from Whitesnake, easily one of the top 10 guitarists on the planet. He gets Tony Franklin on bass, Carmine Ipace on drums. I mean, Gillan's doing the vocals. So 87, the band's announced. Record comes out in 89, done in Vancouver too. Bob Rock worked on that one. So whose band was it?
1: We actually rehearsed a few days. It sounded amazing. And then we go outside and we're talking about, well, how are we going to do this? We got to get a manager to do this and blah, blah, blah. Then John came up with that. He goes, well, I think I want to call it John Sykes and Blue Murder. I said, no, dude, you know, why do you want to do that? People are waiting to hear Blue Murder. We got two albums that people love, material that we can go out. And we don't need to do your history. I said, if you can do your history, why don't you do my history? I got songs probably bigger than your songs. He said, no, I want to call it that. And I want to do my Thin Lizzy, which, you know, he was a Thin Lizzy at the end. Nobody really knows the Thin Lizzy songs he was on, I think. Maybe in England they do, but not over here. And, you know, sure, they know that big Whitesnake album. I was supposed to be on that album. They asked me to do that album. I couldn't do it. So I said, you know, we should do Blue Murder. If that's what he wanted to do, I said to Tony, I'm not going to do that. I don't need to go out and play under John Sykes as John Sykes and Blue Murder. That's not John Sykes and Blue Murder. It's just John Sykes doing his history. I tried to get Blue Murder together from the year 2000 to 2012. I had gigs in Japan for like big money lined up, and we just couldn't get John out of the house.
0: I think we go with Sykes on that one. Sykes was Blue Murder. Carmine's band definitely was King Cobra, their biggest hit. The Connection's Carmine Ipace. Here's Dream On. It's Hair Now.

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0: It is the Here and Now, 2 degrees of Separation show. Chrissy Steele there. Kent here. Good to have you. Appreciate that. Chrissy's one of our two connections to the next band coming up. One of the best albums to come out of BC in the 80s from a BC voice. Chrissy, Magnet to Steel record. She is unreal. Incredible talent. Worked a lot with Brian McLeod. Too Loud McLeod. It passed away very young. I don't even think he was 40. But he's producing Chrissy's stuff. He performed with her too. You know, finds out he's got cancer. They got to rush him down to Texas. This guy's on his way. Super producer. So he's in Texas getting chemo. Up here, a bunch of musicians are throwing a fundraiser show. An old club called the 86th Street Music Hall. I totally remember that club. Chrissy's on stage doing her stuff. Brian's band is up there. Of course, the Headpins are there. So they're all raising money for him, who's in Texas, late 1991. Darby Mills leaves the band. She jumps into the Headpins. Chrissy does. Two connections for this one. Chrissy and Brian, while they're raising money for him.
1: Yeah, they're real aggressive down here, and I just did my first regimen of chemotherapies, which took the last, I guess since last Wednesday through today, I finished. It was rough. Everything was fine for the first few days, and I was sitting here as the concert was going on up at 86th Street on Sunday night. I started to get muscle spasms, and I went through this all night long, so I didn't sleep a wink. I think I was walking in the shadow of death at one point. I really thought that was it for me, and then that was only for a short while, though. They found the right painkiller to use. You know, cancer, if I can say, I know it sounds strange, it's a real good thing. It can teach you a lot about life. I feel privileged in one way to know a lot of things that people without a terminal or life-threatening disease would have not have known about. I've been told they actually didn't use the word terminal, but they did tell me that it looks like they're not going to be able to get rid of my cancer. So what does that mean? It means go home and take care of your affairs and give up. No, I'm not going to give up. I'm not going to be any good to anybody dying at this stage. So
0: Brian's band, the Headpins, here in a second. The question tonight involves Seattle sisters, Ann and Nancy Hart. They're connected to one of Southern Rock's oldest bands. And another one with bonus points tonight because 2 degrees of separation. What's the band and what is the connection? I always like the hints too, so I'll tell you this band's singers were both singers and guitarists often at the same time.

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0: For anyone who guessed the head scratcher, Hart's connection to a Southern rock band, two guitarists slash lead singers at the same time in most cases. You guessed 38 Special, you nailed it. But what is the connection? That's the second part. It's their drummer, Denny Carmisi. Hart's drummer for a long time. Carmisi, man, that guy's been in a lot of great rock bands. He's seen a lot of stuff, like going back to the early 70s too. You hear people talk about drummers all the time. From the 70s, you get Bonham, Aronoff. Carmisi is famous for being the witness. He was in the car when Ronnie Montrose fired Sammy Hagar. Montrose touring in Europe. Sammy gets food poisoning. He's in the backseat of the car.
1: Yeah, man. I remember when Ronnie turned to him and said, "So what are you going to do when we get back to the States?" Sam said, "What do you mean?" He goes, "Yeah, you're going to start your own band or what? Because you're not in this one anymore." It was quite a moment. Yeah.
0: Oh, such a good story. Before we check out tonight.

drops off the Freedom 250 concert series. This time it is a hairband related story. Brett Michaels' band was supposed to be there. It got political, which in American means divisive, right? Brett's statement should have said it all. He says it was an awesome idea at first, but once it went down that road, it's not what we signed up for. You get critics when you say that, south of the 49th. So Brett's guitarist, Pete Ivick, enters his quotes even simpler. We can't say it on the radio, though. Basically, don't like it, too bad. And Triumph's reunion tour has been going for a little bit now. I guess we're 2 months in, 3 months in. Rick Emmett says it's like Triumph on roids. In some cases, it's overwhelming. In others, it's like a beautiful noise. The best part is, he also says, quote, it's still rewarding playing those classic songs and still looking for ways to tighten the sound. Only 2 dates left, though. One is Laval, Quebec next week. So if you've seen it, I'm jealous. Have a great weekend. Another safe week, too. Appreciate the company. See you next time.

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2: You hear me?
0: Here and now. On the Goat.
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They might be cute and fuzzy, but keep dog food for the dogs. 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
4: When you think highway in the Caribou, you think 97. It's the highway that runs north-south throughout much of the Caribou. But there are other very important highways that lead you to very important places. There's Highway 20. It takes you from Williams Lake to Bella Coola. And there's Highway 26. It starts just north of Quesnel and ends in Barkerville. Many highways, many destinations. Wherever you may be in the Caribou, wherever your plans to go, whichever highway you take, drive safely.
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1: I'm George Henderson. There were a lot more people working in the Caribou region last month compared to a year ago. Julian Alvarez, a labor market analyst with Stats Canada, says there were 10,300 more people with jobs in May compared to May of 2025. That drove the unemployment rate in the Caribou region down to 6.2% from 6.9% in May of 2025. He says most of the employment gains were in the service-producing sector.
2: Wholesale and retail trade grew by 4,800 when compared to last year. There were a total of 15,000 people employed in wholesale and retail. We also saw increases in educational services.
1: Alvarez says there were virtually the same number of people unemployed last month as there were a year ago. Canada's unemployment rate was 6.6% in May, down from 6.9% the previous month. BC came in at 6.8%, which was unchanged from April. Canada is expected to release its action plan this week to transform the spiraling forestry sector. It comes after the release of a final report from a forestry task force. BC Forest Minister Ravi Parmar was at a meeting of federal and provincial ministers in Langford, BC today. He says he supports the federal government's approach.
3: British Columbia is fully committed to working with the federal government. We want to ensure that we get our fair share of federal dollars to be able to help transform our sector.
1: The task force report says the sector is being hit by U.S. tariffs, global market shifts, and the impacts of climate change. But it said the biggest barriers to competitiveness are restrictive provincial policies. In sports, a couple of Montreal Canadiens won NHL awards. Center Nick Suzuki wins the Selke Trophy for being the top defensive forward in the league. And Cole Caufield captured the Lady Byng Trophy for sportsmanship and gentlemanly conduct, combined with a high standard of play. Game 3 of the Stanley Cup Final will go tomorrow night in Vegas. The Golden Knights will host the Carolina Hurricanes. The series is tied up at 1. In the CFL tonight, Winnipeg will visit Calgary. The BC Lions don't play until next weekend. They visit Saskatchewan next Saturday. On the diamond, the Toronto Blue Jays open up a series at home against Baltimore tonight. The Jays are coming off winning 1 of 3 in Atlanta. They are 30-33 on the season. The annual Taylor Bennett Memorial Softball Tournament is taking place this weekend in Quesnel. It is a mix of under 13 and under 15 teams playing, with a new addition of under 9s and under 11s this year. All of the games will be at West Fraser Timber Park. There are 8 home teams, along with clubs from Terrace, Prince George, and Smithers. The tournament will wrap up on Sunday. And there are a pair of running events in the Caribou this weekend. Quesnel's Reason to Run is putting on an event called It's In Our Nature to Run, with distances of 5K, 10K, and a half marathon. The second annual road race on Sunday will start and end at the Dragon Lake Boat Launch. And in Williams Lake on Sunday, it's the 5th annual Mud Puddle Trail Run, with a 5K family-friendly look and a 10K timed competitive course. This event starts at 9:30 a.m. on the Fox Mountain Trail Network at the Ross Road parking lot. 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
3: 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It's the highway that runs north-south throughout much of the Caribou. But there are other very important highways that lead you to very important places. There's Highway 20. It takes you from Williams Lake to Bella Coola. And there's Highway 26. It starts just north of Quesnel and ends in Barkerville. Many highways, many destinations. Wherever you may be in the Caribou, wherever your plans to go, whichever highway you take, drive safely.
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1: Alberta Premier Danielle Smith may have promoted the anti-separation stance of her cabinet, caucus, and party, but her Transportation Minister, Devin Dreeshan, well, he may or may not be on board. Dreeshan not saying which way he'd vote in a referendum on whether Alberta should separate or stay in the country. On Friday, the minister suggested that the onus should really be on Ottawa to persuade Albertans that it's worth staying. Meanwhile, the premier says the law will be enforced if First Nations engage in civil disobedience over the separation referendum. Says Smith, "I hope it doesn't come to that." Canada is restricting the imports of livestock entering the country from affected areas in the U.S. after a confirmed case of screwworm. The Canadian Food Inspection Agency says the restrictions include imports of horses after the infestation was found in a calf in Texas. The agency says animals originating from or were present in Texas within 21 days before crossing the border will not be allowed in. BC's 911 unionized call takers have issued a 72-hour strike notice after voting for strike action last month, and they're requesting a special mediator to help in negotiations. ECOM says that ensuring uninterrupted public service is a priority amid the talks. The BC government and the association representing its doctors have renewed a four-year deal, doctors voting 91.8% in favor of the renewed physician main agreement. It offers $100 million in new funding to be used to deal with workload issues. The RCMP is looking for a former NHL enforcer accused of repeatedly punching a Maple Ridge, BC taxi driver in the face and trying to break into the vehicle's security camera, not to mention breaking the windshield before fleeing. 57-year-old Link Gates facing charges of assault and mischief under $5,000. Gates played 65 games with Minnesota and San Jose over three seasons, racking up 412 penalty minutes. A heads up from authorities about a potential surge in the number of counterfeit goods entering Canada and the U.S. for the FIFA World Cup. The U.S. Department of Homeland Security says that when consumers wind up buying dupes, they could be funding other criminal activity involving drugs and weapons. Meanwhile, FIFA has watered down its stipulations about bottled water at World Cup games. Now, soccer fans will be allowed to each bring one disposable unopened water bottle into matches. Although hard-sided reusable water bottles remain banned, the change coming after a big backlash from fans and political leaders, including the mayors of host cities Toronto and New York City. From the Vista National News Desk, I'm John Crawford.
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1: Support for Alberta separation from Canada has been declining since the start of 2026. A new Ipsos poll done for Global News suggests that 18% of Albertans would vote for separation were there a binding referendum on the question, a 10% drop from January. At the same time, 19% would vote October 19th to have a binding referendum, while 72% would reject it, the rest undecided or declining to answer. Former Alberta Premier Jason Kenney calls the decline good news, while reminding Albertans not to be complacent, says Kenney, don't assume this is done. Alberta Premier Daniel Smith is promising to submit the province's proposed pipeline project to Ottawa's Major Projects Office by Canada Day, the Premier confirming reports of five possible routes over to the Pacific, one to southern B.C. in the city of Vancouver, four others passing through northern B.C. to the Prince Rupert region. However, B.C. Premier David Eby says his province has yet to be included in pipeline discussions, while noting there is a lot of work left to do with his province and in consulting First Nations. B.C.'s 911 unionized call takers have issued a strike notice effective on Monday, and they're asking for a special mediator to be part of negotiations. Key issues including wages and mental health benefits. In the meantime, ECOM says that ensuring uninterrupted public service is a priority. The BC government and the association representing its doctors have renewed a four-year agreement, doctors voting 91.8% in favor of the renewed physician main agreement. It offers $100 million in new funding to be used to deal with workload issues. Flying to Cuba? Out of the question for now. Air Canada, WestJet, and Air Transit say they are halting all flights to Cuba indefinitely. It has to do with conditions in the country attributed to frequent blackouts and chronic oil shortages as a result of a U.S. oil embargo that began back in January. Anyone with an existing booking will be contacted directly to either rebook or cancel for a full refund. How about some morning nostalgia? Loblaw bringing back their yellow and black no-name frozen concentrated orange juice later this month. Months after Coca-Cola discontinued its Minute Maid line of frozen juices. Worth noting, though, that the no-name product will not be Canadian-sourced. Well, it's too early for controversy on the pitch, so how about some in the stands? FIFA now deciding that fans will be able to bring one factory-sealed disposable water bottle to World Cup matches. Fans and political leaders had earlier kicked up some dust when FIFA first said it would not allow fans to bring fillable water bottles to matches. From the Vista National News Desk, I'm John Crawford.
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0: It's Blue Rodeo here on The Goat with Trust Yourself, and good morning to you. It's Becky here with you to take you through your Saturday, and I'm looking forward to this Saturday, not just because, you know, we're officially into the weekend, but because tonight at 5 p.m., it's the Stanley Cup Finals Game 3. Now, I've been kind of rooting for the Hurricanes just this entire series, and after the game a couple nights ago, I'm rooting for them even more because they were somehow able to pull off like a come-from-behind win after Vegas had scored the first goal and then tied it up in the third to get it to overtime, and they still managed to take it. So, hey, I love me a good underdog story. So, Hurricanes it is. Looking forward to that tonight. And, yeah, hopefully you have some free time on your hands to go watch hockey. If not, radio exists. You know, there's always places to go and even just have it on playing in the background. Whatever works for you. Whatever works for you, get your hockey in there this evening.
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Here on The GOAT.

Volbeat here on The Goat. That's By a Monster's Hands. And hey, it's Becky with you today. And officially, it's Saturday, right? Getting a little close to 9:30 now. And I feel like on a Saturday, the only thing you're supposed to be doing in the morning besides sleeping in or maybe making money if you have to work is garage sales. Because garage sales are the best thing about the snow melting, I find, in Canada. Anywhere in Canada you go, people bring the garage sales out and it's great. But I'm always a little conflicted when it comes to, you know, not in the garage selling, but the time that it starts. Because I've known a few garage sales that are like 6 or 7 in the morning. And I can't with that, because it's a weekend. I still want to, you know, take my time waking up a little bit. I want to go enjoy my coffee, not have to rush out.

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4: When you think highway in the Caribou, you think 97. It's the highway that runs north-south throughout much of the Caribou. But there are other very important highways that lead you to very important places. There's Highway 20. It takes you from Williams Lake to Bella Coola. And there's Highway 26. It starts just north of Quinnell and ends in Barkerville. Many highways, many destinations. Wherever you may be in the Caribou, wherever your plans to go, whichever highway you take, drive safely.
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0: You're listening to The GOAT for your Saturday morning with Chad Kruger's Hero. And hi, it's Becky here with you today. And today, officially for the first time, like all week, I've actually started feeling a little bit better over top of this cold you've heard me struggle through for the last like few days here. And I'm finding the funny thing, when you have a cold and you go back into work, you know, wearing a mask, doing whatever you need to kind of make sure your coworkers aren't getting sick, all of a sudden, everyone has the most outrageous advice you will ever have when it comes to just getting over your cold. A lot of it is just like, okay, well, here's, you know, try this, I don't know, NyQuil of some kind. You take a whole bunch of that, sleep it off, you'll be fine. I had one friend tell me like a special kind of tea was going to be made with like lemon and ginger in it and lime. That tasted pretty good. I'm still feeling it a bit, so it wasn't a magic cure, but I'm sure it was nice and healthy. But yeah, I don't know. It also makes some sense though, because when you get into work and people start calling you the plague maiden because you just sound terrible, yeah, all right, I will take all the advice out there to make sure the cold goes away.
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0: Weekends are made for rock and roll. I mean, hey, come on. Who are we to resist?
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2: It's

0: my favorite song from the Bare Naked Ladies here on The Goat. That's 1 week. And hi, it's Becky with you. And speaking of favorite things, I came across something earlier this week that has become my favorite thing of all times, or at least my favorite thing I will be putting into whatever, like, you know, bar room or basement suite I've got going. Because Miller Lite, the beer company, they are making like this jukebox with a keg in it. And it both actually works as a keg and a music player, which is fantastic. It actually looks pretty classy, too. Like, you put your cup kind of at the top there. A little spout comes out. You turn it on, and you get the music part underneath it. And it was being auctioned off online. I think it's supposed to stop on Monday, actually. Just kind of for charity for Miller's Lite. I guess they're based out in Wisconsin, so it's going to go to local stuff, which is fantastic. And just the vibe. The vibe of this in any kind of, like, yeah, bar room, basement suite, man cave, you know, garage shop, whatever, would be so good. I've fallen in love with it. I want 12. Well, minimum of 12. I would put one in every room in my house, and it would just look epic. It'd be pretty cool.
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0: Pearl Jam here on The GOAT with Dark Matter. And hi, how's it going? It's Becky here with you. We're already past 10:30 on this Saturday, which is kind of insane. Speaking of insanity, earlier this week we had a National Cheese Day, which I love. National days are kind of usually weird, but the ones with food, fantastic. And I found out on National Cheese Day that cheese is actually worldwide the most stolen item when it comes to food, which interested me. I mean, my part of my brain was like, yeah, obviously, it's fantastic. It's one of my favorite foods. It's going to be the thing that is everyone else's favorite. But no, it turns out there's a few more factors in there. Usually, it's one of the most expensive things on the grocery store shelves, something most people love, and apparently also has a really high resale value, which I found interesting. Now, thankfully, we do have this magical thing called food banks if we are desperate enough to go that route of cheese. But you know what? In the meantime, I just like having the National Day of Cheese because just an excuse to eat more and more of that thing constantly, over and over and over again.
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0: Default here on the GOAT. That is wasting my time. And hey, it's Becky hanging out with you right now. And you know what? The fun thing about it being a weekend in June, actually, technically we're the first weekend of June, is that camping month is officially launched, because I really hope you have enough time in your workspace to take it off and do the entire month of camping. But realistically, it's probably over the weekends you're going to start doing stuff, right? So yeah, camping month. I don't know what best kind of camping tips you've heard in your life, but I've got a great one for you. Now, this involves tarps. If you have to go outside and you think it's going to rain, or you expect it to rain because that's wise to do in your camping, just assume it's going to rain, you'll stay dry. There is a really cool way you can take a rock, put it in the corner of your tarp, and then tie your string around the rock, because then you don't have any of that pulling away. If you do it properly, look it up on YouTube. It's pretty funny if you do it wrong because it will fall down. But if you look it up properly, yeah, it's like the best thing I've ever found to keep my tarp upright. Because the worst thing, but if you know, besides not putting a tarp up and getting soaked, is putting it up incorrectly or it breaks and then you wake up in the middle of the night and it's falling on you. It's terrifying. It's not fun. Don't do it. Look up a YouTube video.
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0: It's Moist here on the Goat with the song Ophelia. And hi, how's life? Becky here with you as we're officially past 11 o'clock on this Saturday morning. And I hope you start your morning off with something good and healthy, probably caffeinated, because that's a wise thing to do any morning. But turns out the thing we should be all starting our mornings with is something sweet, not maybe like chocolate and, you know, something overly caffeinated. There was science that I found out earlier this week about just, if you have something sweet in the morning, like more a smoothie or some fruit juice, it's meant to kind of give you all that extra energy caffeine normally would, which I found really cool. Because you know what, one thing about waking up in the morning is just the exhaustion, which I do not like. And I know there's people out there who keep saying like, hey, you have to go to bed earlier, but hey, that's not realistic. We're trying to just work with the small problem we got in front of us. And if fruits and veggies are going to first off stabilize my mood a little bit throughout the day, not lead to that caffeine crash and keep me awake, I think we're going to try that first instead of the ridiculous go to bed at a decent hour like that. Come on.
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0: It's Kaleo with Rock and Roller here on The GOAT. And hi, it's Becky with you today. And did you know that we're only a few weekends away now from the Williams Lake Stampede? And I have never actually been to this in my life. In my defense, guys, I am only here for like, I don't know, maybe 9 months at this point. I've never spent a summer or a June out in BC, so I've never been there. And I'm a little bit curious as to what is the most important part that I need to go. Like, if you were going to tell someone like me who's never been to the Stampede before, what's the one thing I need to go out and see? Like, absolutely have to. There is no way around it. What's the best thing to go see? I'm gonna go, and I am so excited about it, but I feel like there's gonna be priorities. There should be priorities in place when you see something new for the first time, and we're only like 3 weekends away from this now, so I gotta get this list in order of the best things I gotta see. So help a girl out. Send me a text right here on our GOAT text line or on our Facebook page if you know the thing I've gotta see at the Stampede this year.
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0: Chains here on The GOAT. That's Heaven Beside You. Hi, it's Becky here with you as we are getting into, well, almost noon already on our Saturday. And actually, you know what? Speaking of things on Saturdays and things going on, did you know we have got a Quinnell's Got Talent event going on? Now, it is not technically on a Saturday. I thought it was. Had to look it back up here for a second. But it's on Canada Day. That's July 1st, in case you were feeling really unpatriotic. But it is going to be just a whole bunch of fun at Laborde Park on Canada Day. You got to compete for some pretty awesome prizes. And right now, we got auditions open for that. So if you can, like, ride a unicycle or sing or just were really, really good at dad puns, whatever. Whatever the talent is, I kind of want to go out and see a performer because I don't have much talent but myself. I'm good at talking. That's why I work here in radio, but that's it. So I want to see what you got. And it's a very easy way for you to just go and apply for this too. It's like a less than 2 minute video clip of you performing said talent. The email for that is taproom@stakeyourclaim.ca. Open till June 15th and to all ages as well. It's on Barkerville Brewing Co.'s Facebook page. If you want to know a little bit more about this really fun thing that's coming down on July 1st.
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1: Good afternoon, I'm Taryn Midzane. The Speed Creek wildfire has seen no growth over the last few days. It remains at 1,815 hectares in size and is listed as out of control. According to the BC Wildfire Service's latest reports, the fire has received around 16 millimeters of rain since Wednesday, and the cooler conditions have helped crews fighting the blaze. Crews have established control lines on the fire's southern flank and are establishing lines on the north and northeastern flanks. BC Wildfire says the fire has still smoldering sections even after rainfall, but has not seen any significant growth since Tuesday. An evacuation alert was issued on Tuesday in the area, and it still remains in place. 100 Mile House and District residents will be without their emergency department this evening. Interior Health says the ER and emergency services will be closed at 100 Mile District General Hospital from 6 p.m. tonight until 7 a.m. tomorrow, Sunday. Patients in need of emergency care during this time will have to access it at Caribou Memorial Hospital in Williams Lake. The other inpatient services at 100 Mile District General will be available. Anyone with life-threatening injuries should call 911. And the Quinnell Pride Parade and festivities are on this afternoon. Today, the parade started around noon at City Hall and marched up through the town, down Reed Street and St. Laurent to Laborde Park. In Laborde, the Society held a Pride in the Park free event with vendors, bouncy castles, and live music that goes until 3:30 p.m. Later, the adult party will be held at Etchin Hall. It is $40 cash only at the door to get in, and that party goes from 7 p.m. until midnight. And in some provincial news, federal forecasters say British Columbia could see a hotter and drier summer than normal. The agency says in its summer outlook that BC has a higher probability of above normal temperatures compared to other regions. Environment Canada meteorologist Jennifer Smith says the outlook is based on temperatures over a period from 1991 to 2020.
2: It's important to remember that warmer than normal summer refers to the overall tendency and not the temperature of individual days. Even in regions leaning warm, periods of cooler weather will still occur.
1: Forecasters say a brewing El Nino this year is not expected to have a big impact on BC's summer temperatures. And the latest job report from Statistics Canada says BC added over 25,000 jobs in May. Vista Radio's provincial reporter Emily Javeski has more.
3: StatCan says the job gains partially offset BC's loss of about 39,000 positions in February and March. BC added 33,600 full-time jobs last month. BC's unemployment rate was unchanged at 6.8%. Canada added a total of 88,000 jobs in May, while the national unemployment rate ticked down to 6.6%. Emily Javeski, Vista News, Victoria.
1: And in sports, the Taylor Bennett Memorial Girls Softball Tournament in Quesnel continues today. All teams, including the visiting out-of-town teams, are competing at the West Fraser Timber Park ball fields. There will also be a ceremony at 6 p.m. where the annual bursary will be awarded, followed by an exhibition game between the Quesnel U15 Chaos and U17 U20 teams at 7 o'clock. It is also the return of car racing in Quesnel at the Gold Pan Speedway. The season opener for the Quesnel Auto Racers Association started with practice runs for the Hornet, Crossbreak, and Street Stock Car categories. Qualifying begins at 3 p.m. today with dashes, heats, and the main races starting at around 5 p.m. And it is the opening weekend of the CFL. The only one game today is the Edmonton Elks take on the Ottawa Redblacks starting at 4 p.m. this afternoon. Yesterday, the Winnipeg Blue Bombers had a comeback 30-28 win over the Calgary Stampeders, which was completed in the last dying minute of the game. The BC Lions season opener is next weekend, taking on the Rough Riders on the road in Saskatchewan. And cloudy with chances of showers across the Caribou in this afternoon's forecast. Risks of thunderstorms late in the afternoon and highs between 10 and 16 degrees. Get daily and weekly news alerts directly to your inbox by signing up today at MyCaribouNow.com.
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0: It's Heaven Coming Down. That's by the Tea Party right here for you on the go, just to kind of get us right into a good launch for the afternoon. And, you know, speaking of things that are going on, well, afternoon, daytime, whichever, sometime in the future, we have got FIFA officially coming to Vancouver, Toronto, a bunch of places in the States and Mexico this summer, which, if you like soccer, very exciting. But one of the most exciting things I have been hearing from this, or at the very least, thing that is making the fans have multiple opinions, is just the fact that apparently you're no longer allowed to bring in any kind of water bottles with you, like no reusable water bottles, no water bottles into any of the stadiums while you're watching the game. And I mean, you know, that might not be a horrific thing for us up in Canada, but it's still the middle summer. It's going to be warm. And they have games going on in the U.S., southern states, and Mexico. I am told it's pretty warm south of the border. So, I don't know. There's been a lot of backlash on this. I'd be kind of curious to see if this is a rule that sticks around or if people are just going to put their foot down and be like, well, if you want us to show up, we need to do this thing called hydration.
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0: It's Green Day here on the GOAT with One Eye B Word and Hey, How's Life? Becca here with you. And yeah, first weekend in June, right? So I hope the camping trip you have planned is going to be going excellently well, because we're officially in the month of camping. That is June's national thing, I guess, or at least one of the few things that this month is known for. And, you know, I got one question that has been bugging me a little bit when it comes to camping. Now, does it count camping if you're just heading out somewhere in an RV, or does it have to be like a tent that you're on the ground, you're just roughing it completely? Like, where's the line with that? And I feel like camping technically counts as both, but I also think we need new words in our English language to say that. You know, like we have like the car camping, if you're just, you know, going out to provincial park somewhere, you have all your stuff in your car. And then we got you know, backpacking, you're out in the bush, there's nothing out there besides you, a couple moose, your backpack and nature, that's it. But we don't really have something for RV, unless you just say RV camping, which I feels like kind of lazy. Like, we need more special words for just camping, because technically it's just a broad term. I don't know. Would you agree with me on this, or is this just me being a bit nitpicky? And in my defense, I've done all these camping stuff before, and I still think that, like, actual camping, you gotta have, like, just you on the dirt somewhere.
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0: It's the Anyway Gang here on The Goat with Reckless Reckless. And hey, it's Becca hanging out with you on your Saturday. And I hope you have some groceries in your future today. Or, you know, you've gone grocery shopping this weekend and you did not stumble across weird flavored food. Because I can't tell if it's a trend recently or if there's like different marketing schemes going on because it's summertime. But I keep seeing like the weirdest combinations of stuff. Like I stumbled earlier this week across something with Bush's beans, which just, you know, regular canned beans. And they had like a Pop Rocket flavor, like, you know, like the ice like lollipop thing. I don't know what they're called, but they're the frozen treats, and now you can get that in beans flavor. They also have like a dill pickle flavor, which no. There has to be a line at some point. Like different flavors, that's great. You know, go wild with the culinary stuff. But I feel like that's for like cooking dishes, not just like, here's your canned product. We're going to put, you know, your Kraft dinner in with pickles just because we felt like it. Like, no, we need a limit at some point, because life is not that short where we have to combine all our flavors of food. We still have the time to maybe just do things one at a time.
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0: It's Lost All Control with Seether here on The Goat. And hey, how's it going? Becky with you, hanging out for your Saturday afternoon, officially past 1 o'clock now. So congrats for getting yourself here. I mean, hopefully the coffee is still in the system. If not, totally feel free. Go grab yourself some more, especially if you're in the stage of video game hangover. I stumbled across that term yesterday, actually, and I had to apologize to a few of my friends once I found out there's actually some science behind that feeling you get at the end of a video game where you're done the storyline, you don't have anything else, and you're just, like, deflated. Like not quite depressed, but you're just, like, tired and done, and I don't know, it's not a good feeling. I've only done a few video games in my life, but I've experienced a little bit of that, and I have a few friends who are huge gamers, and apparently they get that all the time. So yeah, the study I was reading is saying, hey, that's an actual thing, video game hangover. It's just you were so involved into it, invested, and now you just had that break and you get that emotional backlash. So hey, you know, if you've experienced that kind of hangover today, I'm sorry, I guess. But the good news is there's always another game to go to, and apparently that's the thing that helps.
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0: You too here on The Goat. That song's called Beautiful Day. And hey, how's it going? It's Becky here with you. We're already past 1:30 now on this weekend, which is pretty impressive. I do enjoy us getting slowly more, you know, settled into this afternoon, I guess is what I'm trying to say. But hey, I don't know what kind of camping trip tips and tricks and everything else you have learned throughout your life, but I've had a few different ones given to me throughout my life. One of the best ones involves food, and it doesn't matter if you're, you know, doing the car camping, RV, you know, backpacking, but trying to transport the food with you always takes a long time, right? Sometimes it's just bulky. So if you can condense it, fantastic. My favorite method of doing this is just making my own oatmeal packets because, you know, camping outside, I want food that's going to last all day. Oatmeal's fantastic for that. You can get the instant ones. Those are great. But I like making my own. Just put the, you know, regular oatmeal, a little bit of brown sugar in there, and then dried fruit. It is the best thing ever. Tiny little Ziploc bags. You can shove it in whatever barrel that you have to keep those little fun fuzzy creatures away. And yeah, super easy to take that garbage out with you if you are backpacking. So, you know, try it out.
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0: The Screaming Trees with I Nearly Lost You here on The GOAT. And hi, it's Becky hanging out with you just before we get to 2 p.m. And I feel like this is the time of day, if you were out garage sailing at all those garage sales kind of slowly wrapping up, right? And I had asked earlier today, like sometime before 10 a.m., like when the best time to start your garage sale shopping. And I feel like there's a perfect time for that, which is usually between 9 and 9:30, not 7 a.m. like some ambitious people do, because Saturday, you know, Sundays, you need to sleep in a little bit in your life, right? But I feel like on the other side of it, there's the right time to end a garage sale. And it kind of about this time, maybe 3 o'clock if you really have some extra stuff going. But after that, you're not going to have anyone else because they've got, you know, the kids' baseball game going on. They got hockey starting. There's something else that is going on. Maybe you just want to have an early evening in, you know, put something on the barbecue. So you're just going to start losing customers. So once it's past like 2 o'clock, 3 o'clock, yeah, garage sale is officially over. Also, because everyone knows at that point, all the good stuff is picked over. So that alone, like, unless you really have a bunch of stuff going on, yeah, usually that's the end of the garage sale right there.
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0: The Rolling Stones here on The GOAT. That's In the Stars. And hi, how's it going? It's Becky here. Welcome to the 2 o'clock hour for our Saturday together. And, you know, we're officially into camping month, right? Which is awesome. I could talk about camping for a long time. It's been one of my hobbies for quite a while. I, you know, probably my entire life because, you know, I've done the thing before where you're very small and your dad throws you in the backyard with a tent and calls it camping. That was a lot of fun. But, you know, something else fun I've discovered as I've gotten older is there are certain things you can only do out in the bush, right? And I don't mean, you know, walk around in whatever clothes you want. I mean, if you're going out and you're having meal, especially anything prepackaged that you buy at like Canadian Tire or any kind of camping store, that is the only place you can actually consume those meals. Because if you try it out beforehand, they are going to be disgusting. They're so salty, so much sodium in them, which is how they're preserved. But yeah, it's not going to taste very great. However, if you are out in the bush and you have nothing else to eat, they're going to taste absolutely divine. So, hey, take it from someone who's made the mistake a few times before. If you're trying something new this camping season, yeah, don't test out those, you know, freeze-dried food or whatever beforehand, because they only taste good surrounded by trees.
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0: up, right? You're going back down to get those weeds. You're going back up. It's a workout, right? Like, you're going to be all kinds of dirty and sweaty by the end of it because, yeah, you've just been moving around and doing stuff. So that makes sense how it can replace your full gym day. And hey, if you're one of those fantastic people who can actually do everything in the garden and then go out to the gym, fantastic. For me, I'm going to be sticking to going home and pulling a bunch of weeds today, because it doesn't matter how good any gardening skills are. Every gardener I've talked to says the weeds tend to win most battles. I've heard good things about like putting mulch down and then, you know, leaving it like that. Rock gardens, if you got that landscaping cloth down, the newspaper underneath, also some pretty good things. But in the meantime, for the rest of us mere mortals who haven't tried techniques like that, like myself, the National Exercising in the Garden Day is just going to be lots of up and down with the weeds, I guess.
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6: 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Run.

0: It's Kid Rock here on the go, just in time to wrap up the show for today because it's almost 3 o'clock, which means I'm heading out the door to enjoy the rest of my Saturday, whether or not I participate in like National Gardening Day or just the hockey game maybe later tonight. Whatever. I'm going to make that decision on the fly. I hope you have a fantastic day, whatever you do, gardening or hockey. And you know what? Just enjoy a little bit of that life outside. I know the weather is supposed to be ever-changing as it is in the Caribou, but hey, that's fine. Raincoats and sunscreen were invented for changing weather, so it's perfect. Should be good. Or, you know, maybe just to skip the weather today, sit and watch some great hockey this afternoon. Whatever. Whatever you want to do, your choice, and I'll be back here for your Monday. Should be a whole bunch of fun, so enjoy the rest of your weekend.
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1: Good afternoon, I'm Taryn Midzane. The Sweet Creek wildfire has seen no growth over the last few days. It remains at 1,815 hectares in size and is listed as out of control. According to the BC Wildfire Service's latest reports, the fire has received around 16 millimeters of rain since Wednesday, and the cooler conditions have helped crews fighting the blaze. Crews have established control lines on the fire's southern flank and are establishing lines on the north and northeastern flanks. BC Wildfire says the fire has still smoldering sections even after rainfall, but has not seen any significant growth since Tuesday. An evacuation alert was issued on Tuesday in the area, and it still remains in place. 100 Mile House and District residents will be without their emergency department this evening. Interior Health says the ER and emergency services will be closed at 100 Mile District General Hospital from 6 p.m. tonight until 7 a.m. tomorrow, Sunday. Patients in need of emergency care during this time will have to access it at Caribou Memorial Hospital in Williams Lake. The other inpatient services at 100 Mile District General will be available. Anyone with life-threatening injuries should call 911. And the Quinnell Pride Parade and festivities are on this afternoon. Today, the parade started around noon at City Hall and marched up through the town, down Reed Street in St. Laurent to Laborde Park. In Laborde, the Society held a Pride in the Park free event with vendors, bouncy castles, and live music that goes until 3:30 p.m. Later, the adult party will be held at Etchin Hall. It is $40 cash only at the door to get in, and that party goes from 7 p.m. until midnight. And in some provincial news, federal forecasters say British Columbia could see a hotter and drier summer than normal. The agency says in its summer outlook that BC has a higher probability of above normal temperatures compared to other regions. Environment Canada meteorologist Jennifer Smith says the outlook is based on temperatures over a period from 1991 to 2020.
2: It's important to remember that warmer than normal summer refers to the overall tendency and not the temperature of individual days. Even in regions leaning warm, periods of cooler weather will still occur.
1: Forecasters say a brewing El Nino this year is not expected to have a big impact on BC's summer temperatures. And the latest job report from Statistics Canada says BC added over 25,000 jobs in May. Vista Radio's provincial reporter Emily Javeski has more.
3: StatCan says the job gains partially offset BC's loss of about 39,000 positions in February and March. BC added 33,600 full-time jobs last month. BC's unemployment rate was unchanged at 6.8%. Canada added a total of 88,000 jobs in May, while the national unemployment rate ticked down to 6.6%. Emily Javeski, Vista News, Victoria.
1: And in sports, the Taylor Bennett Memorial Girls Softball Tournament in Quesnel continues today. All teams, including the visiting out-of-town teams, are competing at the West Fraser Timber Park ball fields. There will also be a ceremony at 6 p.m. where the annual bursary will be awarded, followed by an exhibition game between the Quesnel U15 Chaos and U17 U20 teams at 7 o'clock. It is also the return of car racing in Quesnel at the Gold Pan Speedway. The season opener for the Quesnel Auto Racers Association started with practice runs for the Hornet, Crossbreak, and Street Stock Car categories. Qualifying begins at 3 p.m. today with dashes, heats, and the main races starting at around 5 p.m. And it is the opening weekend of the CFL. The only one game today is the Edmonton Elks take on the Ottawa Redblacks starting at 4 p.m. this afternoon. Yesterday, the Winnipeg Blue Bombers had a comeback 30-28 win over the Calgary Stampeders, which was completed in the last dying minute of the game. The BC Lions season opener is next weekend, taking on the Rough Riders on the road in Saskatchewan. And cloudy with chances of showers across the Caribou in this afternoon's forecast. Risks of thunderstorms late in the afternoon and highs between 10 and 16 degrees. Get daily and weekly news alerts directly to your inbox by signing up today at MyCaribouNow.com.
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7: 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It's the highway that runs north-south throughout much of the Caribou. But there are other very important highways that lead you to very important places. There's Highway 20. It takes you from Williams Lake to Bella Coola. And there's Highway 26. It starts just north of Quesnel and ends in Barkerville. 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
1: Good afternoon, I'm Taryn Midzane. The Speed Creek wildfire has seen no growth over the last few days. It remains at 1,815 hectares in size and is listed as out of control. According to the BC Wildfire Service's latest reports, the fire has received around 16 millimeters of rain since Wednesday, and the cooler conditions have helped crews fighting the blaze. Crews have established control lines on the fire's southern flank and are establishing lines on the north and northeastern flanks. BC Wildfire says the fire has still smoldering sections even after rainfall, but has not seen any significant growth since Tuesday. An evacuation alert was issued on Tuesday in the area, and it still remains in place. 100 Mile House and District residents will be without their emergency department this evening. Interior Health says the ER and emergency services will be closed at 100 Mile District General Hospital from 6 p.m. tonight until 7 a.m. tomorrow, Sunday. Patients in need of emergency care during this time will have to access it at Caribou Memorial Hospital in Williams Lake. The other inpatient services at 100 Mile District General will be available. Anyone with life-threatening injuries should call 911. And in some provincial news, federal forecasters say British Columbia could see a hotter and drier summer than normal. The agency says in its summer outlook that BC has a higher probability of above normal temperatures compared to other regions. Environment Canada meteorologist Jennifer Smith says the outlook is based on temperatures over a period from 1991 to 2020.
2: It's important to remember that warmer than normal summer refers to the overall tendency and not the temperature of individual days. Even in regions leaning warm, periods of cooler weather will still occur.
1: Forecasters say a brewing El Nino this year is not expected to have a big impact on BC's summer temperatures. And the latest job reports from Statistics Canada says BC added over 25,000 jobs in May. Vista Radio's provincial reporter Emily Javeski has more.
3: StatCan says the job gains partially offset BC's loss of about 39,000 positions in February and March. BC added 33,600 full-time jobs last month. BC's unemployment rate was unchanged at 6.8%. Canada added a total of 88,000 jobs in May, while the national unemployment rate ticked down to 6.6%. Emily Javeski, Vista News, Victoria.
1: The BC government and the association representing its doctors have renewed a four-year deal, doctors voting 91.8% in favor of the renewed Physician Main Agreement. It offers $100 million in new funding to be used to deal with workload issues. And BC's 911 unionized call takers have issued a 72-hour strike notice after voting for strike action last month, and they're requesting a special mediator for negotiations. ECOM says ensuring uninterrupted public service is a priority amid contract talks. And in sports, the Taylor Bennett Memorial Girls Softball Tournament in Quesnel continues today. All teams, including the visiting out-of-town teams, are competing at the West Fraser Timber Park ball fields. There will also be a ceremony at 6 p.m. where the annual bursary will be awarded, followed by an exhibition game between the Quesnel U15 Chaos and U17-U20 teams at 7 o'clock. It is also the return of car racing in Quesnel at the Gold Pan Speedway. The season opener for the Quesnel Auto Racers Association started with practice runs for the Hornet, Crossbrake, and Street Stock Car categories. Qualifying begins at 3 p.m. today with dashes, heats, and the main races starting at around 5 p.m. And it is the opening weekend of the CFL. The only one game today is the Edmonton Elks take on the Ottawa Redblacks starting at 4 p.m. this afternoon. Yesterday, the Winnipeg Blue Bombers had a comeback 30-28 win over the Calgary Stampeders, which was completed in the last dying minute of the game. The BC Lions season opener is next weekend, taking on the Rough Riders on the road in Saskatchewan. And cloudy with chances of showers across the Caribou in this afternoon's forecast. Risks of thunderstorms late in the afternoon and highs between 10 and 16 degrees. 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
0: Well, that's the end of another hour of Great Rush.
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1: Good afternoon, I'm Taryn Midzane. The Speed Creek wildfire has seen no growth over the last few days. It remains at 1,815 hectares in size and is listed as out of control. According to the BC Wildfire Service's latest reports, the fire has received around 16 millimeters of rain since Wednesday, and the cooler conditions have helped crews fighting the blaze. Crews have established control lines on the fire's southern flank and are establishing lines on the north and northeastern flanks. BC Wildfire says the fire has still smoldering sections even after rainfall, but has not seen any significant growth since Tuesday. An evacuation alert was issued on Tuesday in the area, and it still remains in place. 100 Mile House and District residents will be without their emergency department this evening. Interior Health says the ER and emergency services will be closed at 100 Mile District General Hospital from 6 p.m. tonight until 7 a.m. tomorrow, Sunday. Patients in need of emergency care during this time will have to access it at Caribou Memorial Hospital in Williams Lake. The other inpatient services at 100 Mile District General will be available. Anyone with life-threatening injuries should call 911. And in some provincial news, federal forecasters say British Columbia could see a hotter and drier summer than normal. The agency says in its summer outlook that BC has a higher probability of above normal temperatures compared to other regions. Environment Canada meteorologist Jennifer Smith says the outlook is based on temperatures over a period from 1991 to 2020.
2: It's important to remember that warmer than normal summer refers to the overall tendency and not the temperature of individual days. Even in regions leaning warm, periods of cooler weather will still occur.
1: Forecasters say a brewing El Nino this year is not expected to have a big impact on BC's summer temperatures. And the latest job reports from Statistics Canada says BC added over 25,000 jobs in May. Vista Radio's provincial reporter Emily Javeski has more.
3: StatCan says the job gains partially offset BC's loss of about 39,000 positions in February and March. BC added 33,600 full-time jobs last month. BC's unemployment rate was unchanged at 6.8%. Canada added a total of 88,000 jobs in May, while the national unemployment rate ticked down to 6.6%. Emily Javeski, Vista News, Victoria.
1: The BC government and the association representing its doctors have renewed a four-year deal, doctors voting 91.8% in favor of the renewed Physician Main Agreement. It offers $100 million in new funding to be used to deal with workload issues. And BC's 911 unionized call takers have issued a 72-hour strike notice after voting for strike action last month, and they're requesting a special mediator for negotiations. E-Com says ensuring uninterrupted public service is a priority amid contract talks. And in sports, the Taylor Bennett Memorial Girls Softball Tournament in Quesnel continues today. All teams, including the visiting out-of-town teams, are competing at the West Fraser Timber Park ball fields. There will also be a ceremony at 6 p.m. where the annual bursary will be awarded, followed by an exhibition game between the Quesnel U15 Chaos and U17 U20 teams at 7 o'clock. It is also the return of car racing in Quesnel